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14: 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Coronary artery disease ang main cause ng heart attack. 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
39: Ito ang DYRI 774 sa Iloilo City. 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
40: Oras sa Iloilo, Philippines Standard Time, tatak impunto las 3 sa hapon.
41: Hello, attorney. 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
40: 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Anyway, proceed kita sa aton nga discussion sa buong hapon, attorney, with the rumors going around nga basikon after duha ka semana nga may change of leadership kita from Senator Tito Soto, ginbusla ni Senator Alan Peter Cayetano now as Senate President. 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
0: Well, no, it will not affect no the proceedings because the Senate had already convened as an impeachment court. What will happen eventually will be changes in the personality or persons in the leadership, but it does not have any effect no sa mga lihok sa Senate that they had already convened as an impeachment court. They all had a quorum and all the members were there, no, present, and nobody objected to the said proceeding. There were no motions to suspend or to defer any proceedings. Okay, as of now, no, they had already convened. If there will be some changes in the leadership, it will not in any way affect no the proceedings that had already undertaken by the Senate acting as an impeachment court.
40: Oh.
3: Sige, sa as per information, ang trial magsugod, medyo lawig-lawig pa man ni Gawa Attorney sa July pa, no? So, ang problema subong, actually not really a problem, kay ang numero, balaan attorney, tamana gidabi ka, hayag bala subong ang mga political preference, ka kung tapat, wala man, no? Minority and majority block, may slim difference lang, sang ligad gani yan, no? 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Subong niya, ang number is 13-11, kaysa nagligad 13-9-2. 13 ang majority, 11 ang minority, duwang nag-abstain. 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online or whatever means attorney, nga remote lang siya maka-vote?
0: Well, that will depend primarily on the rules, no, of the Senate in acting as an impeachment court, no. Depende sa iga-adapt nilang rules. As I understand, they had already convened, pero as to what rules they will have to, no, in the conduct of impeachment proceedings, no, wala pa sila sa specific rules na iga-follow, no. The Senate acting as an impeachment court has the authority to promulgate their own rules to govern the conduct of the proceedings and assembly in accordance also with the Constitution. So if ang nasambit na rules will allow for certain instances in any pag-vote online or in the presence ng isa ka members ang isa ka impeachment court, no, it will depend upon the what the internal rules provide. So kung may mga changes, for example, kung i-adapt nila ang pre-impeachment rules, no, we're not yet certain whether or not voting can be done in absentia, no, or voting can be done in any other alternative modes of communication, no. Pero kung wala siya nakabutang sa previous na rules, and if the present impeachment court wants to adopt or to be voted upon by the other members of the Senate, for it to be included and be part of the rules of procedure sa conduct sa impeachment proceedings.
3: Oo, okay. Sa isa ka interview, ginsiling ni Senator Erwin Tulfo nga ang hingyo nga panugutan si Senator Bato de la Rosa nga makaboto, hindi pwede attorney kun basihan siguro ang previous nung rules nga as compared sa natabo nga impeachment proceedings previously, hindi siya pwede. 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
0: Di.
3: Sige.
0: Sa isa pa Senate, tapos duly seconded, kag voted upon. If is with the numbers, then most probably, yes, pwede, allow nila, if the rules follow, no? Kung may mag-motion sa nabla, kag may mag-agree, and if it is voted upon, no? Na sang mga majority, sang mga senators, then yes, no, it may be allowed. Pero sa ginasiling ni Senator Gatsalian, it may be referred to during the past rules of procedure, no. Pero subong kung may add sila, then they have to move it and they have to pass it upon, no? Kumbaga pagabutuhan nila para ma-include ang bagong mga sundo sa bagong impeachment court.
3: Mm-hmm. So kung mag-amon na, no, for example, for the sake of discussion lang, attorney, knowing subong sa ila ang majority nga numbers ang Senado, kung idusugid nila nga i-allow siya to vote remotely, pwede? Because sa ila ang number?
0: Yes, technically or theoretically it may be, no, especially kung siya nakita na nato, they are the present majority, mm-hmm. no, kung may mag-motion, malandakad may mag-second sang motion, kasi if they have all the votes, then they can introduce new rules of procedure sa conduct sa impeachment, no? It has to be understand nga ang Senate, yeah, pag-convene nila as an impeachment court, yeah, bago na siya. So every time there is an impeachment, bago nga Senate court ang mag-convene, bago nga rules of procedures ang pwede nila ugamon, unless they are comfortable with the previous rules na ginagamit sa impeachment court, they can move to adopt it. But if they see that there are more expeditious way sa pag-conduct sa proceedings, no? Then they can introduce such changes even if wala siya sa mga previous nga mga procedures.
3: Mm. So ining pagboto ni Senator Bato de la Rosa magadepende sa Senado, that's why siguro attorney nga may ginaduso man nga revamp ng change of leadership sa buwas nga adlaw. Dako maning ano mangin epekto kun magapabilin ang numbers ang majority kay ilang present majority or magabag-o ina sa buwas nga adlaw.
0: Yes, no, but then we have to understand yeah, even if there will be changes in the leadership, but so long as the majority has the numbers to command the vote, no, they can do so, no. Kumbaga the impeachment proceeding is political in nature. It's not a quasi-judicial proceeding, no? Political in nature. So the Senate acting as an impeachment court, they can do so, no? They can adopt, no? Kasi they can introduce new changes sa conduct sa nila rules at sa ilang procedures. They're not bound to follow the previous rules, no? They can make or promulgate their own rules purposely for the conduct of this impeachment proceedings.
3: No. Okay. Attorney, kay ti subong do ka hayag, no, sang unlike previously nga daw hindi mo ma-identify ang senator kun pro or against, do ka hayag sa mga political preference sang mga senador subong, makaapekto bala? And it seems early as now dumabalaan mo bala ang number bisan paano, no, may rough estimate ka kung sino ang pro or against sa impeachment case, sa impeachment against Vice President Sara Duterte. Ang balila, posible panayahan ini magbag-om pila ka mga senador, maka-apekto bala attorney ang tingog sa mga pumuluyo sa boto sa mga senator judges sa impeachment ni Vice President Duterte?
0: Yes, no, the people can, because ang concept to Abby is that the senators who are sitting as judges sa nasambit ng impeachment court, we have to understand that they are the representatives of the people, no? They were voted upon by the people to represent the people purposely to enact legislations intended also to benefit also the people, no? So the senators are not there because of they are being entitled, but the senators are there because they were voted upon. No? Amo na ang pinaka-importante nga konsepto dira na these senators, hindi sila empowered. No? Mm. These senators are only the representative of the people who voted for them. So, if we follow that principle, no, magagawa natin dako ang factor na magagawa ang public opinion kung diin nagakadto. Because if a senator, kita niya favorable ang public opinion sa aming side, mm-hmm. if they take the opposite side, chances are they will lose the confidence and vote of these people come election time.
3: Oh.
0: So, ang sopanay sang sinaya, no, kung hindi sila mag-abide sa ano, no, sa
3: sentimiento ng tao.
0: Sentimiento ng tao, no, posible yan mag-aapekto na sa ilang kandidati during the next election.
3: Oo.
0: Kasi mo na, importante nga maintindihan sa ato na pumuluyo that these senators, no, are not there, are not entitled, no, but they are there to serve as representative of the people.
3: Oo, compared to the previous impeachment, ang Lain Abisubong kay immediate bala ang feedback sang tao attorney, mabalaan dayon sa mga representative of the people, ning mga senador, and even ang mga sa House of Representatives. 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
0: Yes, so that is correct, no? 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So yes, I understand. Ano na, kumbaga, dakugig na factor ang sentimento sa pumuluyo, especially nakita sa social media, sa subong na national crisis that we are dealing with.
3: Oo, kag in the age of social media, attorney, ang imo bala nga ginahambal, for example, dra na sa plenary, may resibo gid eh, kag gina-edit na sa mga tao, ang backlash bala sa imo if indeed nila mauyunan ang imo nga tindog kag ginahambal nga wala nagapabor sa mayoriya nga gusto sa mga Pilipino.
0: Yes, so that is correct, no? Hawa na sila natin, mas instant kag mas agad-agad makita dahil ang resulta. Kagang sentimento, hours lang ang pagitan, no? Kumbaga, araw na yun.
3: Mm-hmm.
0: So, kumbaga, on that sort is good because the people will then have the power sa subong, in a way, to be able to show their sentiments kung di maka-apekto man siya, in a way, sa mga votes like the kalatabo subong sa atin na national government.
3: Okay, kadto kita attorney sa sitwasyon kung sa diin for the sake of discussion, if ma-impeach for example ang vice presidente, sino ang pwedeng magbulo sa iya?
0: Well, the pag na-impeach, no, the president can appoint, no, any member of the Senate or House of Representatives, and after some pag-concur sa assembly ng House voting separately. So, but silingon, he can appoint the successor, no? Kung sino sa mga pwedeng maging vice president sa roster ng Senate or House of Representatives upon conformity of the majority of the House voting separately.
3: Mm-mm. And he or she, kung sino man ni, may nabilin siyang mga isa katuig attorney antes na magpili naman kita sa masunod nga lideres sa 2028.
0: Yeah, so that is correct. No? May mga nakasya siyang pila ka tuig, pila ka bulan, so to speak, depende sa how fast can the impeachment court decide on the present case.
3: Oo. Aria ginestoryanta, if ever, no, if ever nga ma-impeach, no, si VP Duterte. 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nga under sa iya command ang Senate Sergeant at Arms nga nagpalupok as warning shot sa isa ka law enforcement agency warning shot pero 30 gid kabesis nga nagpalupok kag sa sulod halin wala man daw 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
0: Yes, so being under his command and control at the time, no? Kung baga lang taon na to, whether or not the Senate President at the time had the authority or kung may imprimatur coming from the Senate President ang isang bisobra. Because yes, although we understand that the function of the Sergeant at Arms is to secure, no, the Senate and the premises and the people, the senators, no, but then they have also to be certain. Kung wala man yan isang clear and immediate danger at that time, what is there to protect? Bilang ang ginasili nyo, ikaw ang protector, nagagawa nga ikaw ang naging aggressor, no? Is carries it a big responsibility na ti dapat may hayara gig sa malabat, no? Whether or not involved ang Senate President, no? But the thing there is for the Senate President to be in a way involved, he must know of it and he must have agreed or consented sa nasambit niya ni Hope sa Senate Sergeant at Arms at that time.
3: Mm-mm. When it comes to investigation attorney, sa imo, kay ti, sa imo lang opinion, kay kung ang Senado may investigar, may ano bala, may conflict of interest, kay ti investigaran nila, lawas nila, no? Kung DOJ mag-investigar, ti under man sa ilang NBI, ang investigasyon, wala kung tani nga, wala sang conflict of interest.
0: Yes, so that is correct, no? Nakita silang sa sitwasyon niya. Who will be the proper authority to conduct the investigation? So, but nevertheless, they can do a parallel investigation sa kag-isa, then they can compare notes, then at least, no? Whether or not the ombudsman can set in, no? It is under the direct control and supervision of the Senate, no, to discipline, no, pero the Senate can discipline its members.
3: Mm-mm.
0: But we don't necessarily it will include other people employed to the Senate, no? So it's possible that the ombudsman may step in and may conduct also their own investigation, no? That it's as though all parties are trying to figure it out.
3: Mm-hmm.
0: So for me personally, for parang wala sang bias, and the ombudsman should step in and may conduct their own investigation.
3: Sa case naman ni Senator Robin Hood Padilla, siya ang nakita na sa CCTV footage nga kaupod ni Senator Bato de la Rosa nga nagbiya sa Senado 2:30 a.m. Nakitaan kag sa video man sa media, attorney. Ang warrant, ginsiling na sa Department of Justice, the warrant is valid kag fugitive from justice na si Senator Bato de la Rosa. 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
0: Well, honestly, if we have to talk about the point in time na nag-upod sila na galing, the apparently na sa sound participation sa pagpalakat kay Senator De La Rosa. No, at that time, there was yet no declaration because I assume at that time, pending pa sa Supreme Court ang petition na din filed. So after even the DOJ stepped aside, even the NBI stepped aside, no, to give leniency to the court and to, you know, kumbaga doon nag ano man sila dati, the court first decide or we have the court first to say what is to be said about this petition, no? So at that time, though, ano pa status ko pa, it only came clear na ti pwede enforce and there's no legal right to stop the enforcement of the warrant, no? that only was the time na tinag-all out ang DOJ at ang PNP. No? So, if you look at it, ang timeline at that time of submission of the act, no? Though medyo, it's ano pa, though, it's medyo broad pa to say na the Senator Padilla can be held accountable, no? Pero ito sa subong, since the warrant is presumably valid because of the denial of the home, then it follows that anybody who aids and abets state, no, may in some ways be held accountable sa nasambit na entity, no? So technically, any court sa ating Philippine jurisdiction.
3: Oo. Okay. 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Ang Vice Mayor sang Reyna Mercedes Isabela nga very active and very hayag sa iya political preference, attorney. 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Anong iya sa labton, attorney?
0: Yes, baby, siya na nabat administratively as well as criminally, no? It may be inciting to sedition, rebellion, insurrection because you are enticing the people to take up arms and revolt against the government. No, it's a crime against national security. Kag he is proven guilty, do medyo mataas-taas ng iya penalty. Aside from that, he can also be held administratively liable because of him acting as a elected government official, no, and also as a member, also a member of the Philippine Bar, medyo mayara man siya high standards na kailangan is comply, no, kasi may be considered to unfold for a member of the people din ang siya na held administratively liable, no, sa atong bar discipline, no, committee on bar discipline sa IBG natin, no? So kung
3: sa mga munang akto, attorney, pwede na siya mangin grounds for disbarment?
0: Pag-lihok sa nasambit na tao to do this act constitutes a criminal offense and crimes against national security. But he, yes, being a lawyer, he should be the first one to know that whatever his reasons are, you know, it subjects him to liability administratively and criminally.
3: Mm-mm. Kag siguro kay kundi indiin lang siya bala makitaan sa mga piket, sa mga rally, kundiin nga lugar. Ma-question mo bala, attorney, bala kung nagahimo pagidman ni siya sa iya katungdanan bilang vice mayor sa iya lugar, kay do mas masako pa siya sa rally?
0: Yes, that's also one thing to be taken into consideration, whether or not he is actively performing his function. Kasi kung mapamatada niya hindi, that's a additional offense, no? Under sa ating code of conduct for government officials, mga standards, no? So, pwede man siya manabat administratively and criminally for that acts, for those acts as well.
3: Mm-mm. Sige. With this, attorney, kolabos na ginang aton ng oras. Ang imo na lang ang mensahe sa aton mga tagpalamati sa buong hapon.
0: Yes, madam. 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
3: Nabakian si attorney Mark Piada, ang aton nga legal counsel on air.
40: Sa aton mga kauturan ginaga monitor sa aton nga pagpangalagad subong nga hapon, happy listening kay Lorna Garcia Alfafaras, kay Rolando Chaseco naga monitor sa Barangay Takbuyan Istansya Iloilo, 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Akong inyo alaga, Dradyoman Maggie Eresuelo Malariado. Tandaan gid naton, ignorance of the law, excuses no one.
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39: Ito ang DYRI 774 sa Iloilo City. Basta balita at serbisyo publiko. Tatak RMN.
6: For God so loved the world that he gave his only begotten Son, that whoever believes in him shall not perish, but have everlasting life. John 3:16. 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
7: And my people who are called by my name, humble themselves and pray and seek my face and turn from their wicked ways, then I will hear from heaven, will forgive their sin, and will heal their land. 2 Chronicles 7:14.
6: Ang mabuting balita ay hatid sa inyo ng MX3. 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
8: We've been discussing the book of Colossians. Christ is supreme, and the book of Colossians is basically divided into two main parts, right believing resulting in right living. So first two chapters, which we discussed last week, past few weeks, right believing, we discussed how belief is so important, who Christ is, what he did for us. Today, we start with chapter 3. Chapter 3 has to do with, now that you know what God has done, what should you do? So it has to do with behavior. You know, the Bible is so practical. It is not theoretical. Now that you know who Christ is, what he has done for you, what should you do? This is what we're going to discuss today. What Christ does in and through us. The practice of the believer. Are you ready? All right, turn your Bibles to Colossians chapter 3. Let's begin. Everybody, look at your Bibles, underline your Bibles. Let's read verse 1 together. Therefore, if you have been raised up with Christ, keep seeking the things above, where Christ is seated at the right hand of God. I want you to notice two important words. First, therefore. Every time you see the word therefore, what must you do? You ask. What is the word therefore? Therefore. What is the word there? It has to do with the previous ideas. Are you getting it? So what is the previous ideas? Well, the previous ideas we have discussed already. Who Christ is, what he has done for us. Example, in Colossians chapter 2, verse 13, last Sunday, we discussed what Christ did for us. We were spiritually dead. And then God did something. He made you alive together with him. God did a radical thing in your life. He gave you new life. He gave us a new heart. We discussed this last week. He circumcised our heart. Not only that, the Bible tells us, everybody read, having forgiven us. Everybody, forgiven us, louder, all, not just partial, all our sins. In other words, God wants you to know, because of Jesus, all your sins, past, present, future, all of them are paid for and forgiven. This is where you need to understand now the three dimensions of our salvation. The first is we are saved from the penalty of sin, completely forgiven. That's past. The Bible tells us we are now being saved from the power of sin, present tense. And that's where some of you are struggling. But God is saying salvation involves sanctification. So today we are going to discuss practical sanctification. How do you live a holy life? Because you are holy. You have been forgiven. And then the future aspect of salvation is from the presence of sin. Someday, no more temptation. Satan won't be around. You'll be given a new body, a new appetite. In the meantime, I want you to know the big picture of salvation. What is the big picture of salvation? God has saved us from the penalty of sin. Say that with me. Penalty of sin. God is now saving us today, at this very moment, from the power of sin. You have been given power to overcome the power of sin. But how do you apply that in your life? That's the topic today, next week, in the coming weeks. And then someday you'll be saved from the presence of sin. So penalty, power, presence of sin. This is beautiful. Forgiven us, I love this, all our transgressions, everything. So let's go back. Therefore, so that's important. Because of who Jesus is, what he has done for us. If you have been raised up with Christ. Now, this word if is better translated since. If you understand Greek language, this is a first-class condition, meaning it has happened. If you have been raised up, and since you have been raised up, do you understand the grammar? He's saying, if you have been raised up, and you have been raised up, assuming you have Jesus, you are given a new life, therefore, what must you do? If you have been raised up with Christ, and we have been raised up with Christ, what must you do? Everybody read. Keep seeking the things above. It is a command. You must keep seeking. Keep pursuing the things above. Notice the grammar. Present, imperative, meaning keep on doing it. Why? Because the Bible tells us our tendency is to focus on the things of the earth. Let's read this together. Set your mind. Everybody read this. Set your mind. That's the command. Guys, the Bible gives you the secret of real transformation. After you have Christ, the first thing you need to learn now is to transform your mind. Set your mind on the things above, not on the things that are on the earth. Again, this is a command. Present imperative, meaning keep setting your mind above. Now, what does that mean? Keep setting your mind above. You know, when God gives you a command, it's always for your good. Let me give you the idea of keep setting your mind on things that are above. There was a study made by Harvard when they asked millennials, what is your life goal? And 80% of millennials says they want to be rich. 50% says they want to be famous. So they channel their energy in wanting to be rich, in wanting to be famous. Then Harvard came up with the most amazing research you have ever heard of. This is done. It's a research that is continuous, one of its kind, for 75 years. They made research. The topic is, what is the secret of health and happiness? Do you understand? Everybody wants to be happy. So they made the research. They divided

Would you like to know? All right, I'll tell you later. Because it has to do with the message today. We all long for happiness. We all long for health, for the good life. But God has given you the answer. The first thing you need to do is to change the way you think. Our title today is so simple. Everybody read this. Set your mind on Christ. Set your mind above. Meaning, set your mind on Christ. What does that mean, set your mind on Christ? Let me tell you what it does not mean. It does not mean what Oliver Wendell once said. Some people are so heavenly minded that they are no earthly good. That is not what the Bible is saying. In fact, the Bible is saying, if you are heavenly minded, you become the most productive people in society. Let me prove to you. If you look at history, these are people who have set their mind on Jesus that has become very productive. Do you know who started hospitals? Followers of Jesus. Do you know who started the orphanages? Followers of Jesus. In other words, these are the people whose feet is on earth, but they think like Christ because they focus on God's will, on Jesus, what He wants, and they become so productive in their earthly life. I'm not talking about some people who decide or who have decided to live on the mountain and they'll just meditate on the Bible and every day they do this. My friend, that is not setting your mind above. To set your mind above means you are very relevant, but it means you are so in tune with Jesus that you ask Him, Lord, what is it you want me to do? You find your security in Him. Let me give an example. To set your mind on things above. Have you heard of the word perspective? All of us see life through our own lenses. If you have a pair of eyeglasses, for example only, what is the color of this eyeglass? White. Assuming it's green. I will see everything colored green. That's called perspective. Perspective will impact your values. It will impact your priorities. How you see things will dictate what is important, what is not. It's called priorities. And your priorities will impact your practices. It will impact your life. Many people don't realize your behavior is ultimately a byproduct of the way you are thinking. But because it has become a habit, you stop thinking about it. Let me give you an example. There was a man who went to see Jesus. He was fighting with his brother. They were fighting for inheritance. Because for him, money is the secret of happiness. And then Jesus gave him an amazing statement. Jesus told him, beware and be on your guard against every form of greed. For not even when one has an abundance does his life consist of his possessions. He is trying to tell all of us, including those Harvard students, that possessions money does not equal life. He's saying money is not going to make you happy. Your life is not defined by your abundance. That is not how life is. But because we don't have those knowledge, people will die, will compromise their values, will compromise their moral standards for money. And Jesus is saying, that's not it. So this man was given an amazing story by Jesus. Jesus said there was a rich man. After this, he gave a story of a rich man who was so successful in business because that's the only thing he thought about, money in the morning, money at noon, money at night. And he became so successful that he had to expand. And he was so successful that he accomplished the goal of which every one of us would like to have. This is the goal. Soul, you have many goods laid up for many years to come. Take your ease, eat, drink, be merry. See, that's the goal of a lot of people, including those Harvard students. My goal is to be rich, so I can have security, and I'll relax, and I'll be happy. Except there's a problem. And I notice even Christians do this. I've heard Christians. They used to serve God. They say now, no, I want to have lots of money so that someday I can be a self-supporting pastor. Well, if that's what God is calling you, do it. But I don't think that is always God's plan for everybody. Whenever God calls you, whatever He wants you to do, you do it. You don't say, Lord, I'm going to postpone this. But you know what happened? How will you know you have future?

0: No, you still have a long time to live. Well, that's what Jesus said. Jesus said to this rich man, everybody read, louder, ready, go. You're full. This very night, your soul is required of you, and now we'll own what you have prepared. In simple English, tonight you will have a heart attack. Tonight you will have a stroke. Now who will own what you have? You see, most of us think of the future, but you don't think far enough. You just think of your earthly future. That's what Jesus is talking about. Do not set your mind on the things of this world alone. Nothing wrong. I believe all of us must think of our future. But don't just think of your earthly future. I want you to think further. If you believe there is life after death, you believe you have eternal life, then it makes sense to prepare for eternity. However, if you don't believe in the resurrection, if you don't believe there is life after death, my friend, forget everything I'm going to talk about. Just do whatever you want to do. Drugs, sex, whatever you want to do. Because when you die, you die. However, if you believe with your heart, there is life after death, then I think you need to listen very well and take Christianity seriously. So the Bible tells us, my people are destroyed for lack of knowledge. You know, many people don't know the Bible. They don't know the truth. So what's the message today, everybody? Set your mind on Christ. Because transformation must begin. After having Jesus, you've got to transform your mindset. Now, what is our mindset? The Bible tells us, this is what you must do. Okay? Look at what the Bible says. Everybody read. Do not be conformed to this world, but be transformed by the renewing of your mind, so that you may prove what the will of God is, that which is good, acceptable, and perfect. I want you to notice a few words. Number one, do not be conformed. It's a command. And the word conform is in the passive voice, meaning you are already being conformed, but you are not aware of this. Let me repeat. Because of social media, because of your classmates, because of your education, because of the newspaper, because of our surroundings, you and I are already being conformed, even without knowing it. That's the grammar. The grammar says, stop being conformed. Because you are already being conformed. Let me prove to you. Why do people wear, during my college days, the most famous fashion is called the mini skirt. My goodness, all the men get so excited when they see women wearing mini skirt, and they all ride jeepneys. You know why they all ride the jeepneys? So that when the opposite sex sit across them, they can stay. It's called mini skirt. That's fashion. Now, I'm not saying mini skirt is sin. I'm just saying people copy what they see. What about nose earring, pierced earring, all kinds of earring, tattoo, all of this. You see, this is what we do. We are copying. But the most important thing is do not copy the values of this world, which is money, money, money, power, power, power. It's all about self. It's all about pride. You are being conformed. So what must you do? Everybody read. Be transformed. Now, this is amazing. It's a command. It's in a passive voice, meaning you cannot really transform yourself. Amazing. That is in a passive voice. You are commanded to change, but how are you changed? The only important thing you need to understand here, it's a command to be transformed, but how are you transformed? Everybody read. By the renewing of your mind. So the key is set your mind above where Christ is. You got to think properly. You know, for many years, there was a debate about cigarette smoking. During my time, I remember the Supreme Court decision that really did a very important death blow to the cigarette industry. They were penalized because they knew nicotine, cigarette smoking is bad for your health, but they deceived the public. They did not come up with their report and their studies. So out of ignorance, people are being destroyed. Therefore, you need to change your mind. Everybody look at me. All of you believe in something. All of you who are looking at me. you believe in something. And whatever you believe is dictating your behavior. You don't realize this. If people come to worship on Sunday, they come early, they come with an expectant heart, they know theology. I'm here to worship God. If people don't enjoy Sunday service, if you are being forced to come here, again, it's because of your theology. You don't understand. We are saved to worship. We are saved to love the Lord. You have not understood that. And the Bible tells us how, therefore, how can we be changed? Very simple. Saturate your mind with the, everybody read, with, not everybody read, everybody say this with me. Saturate your mind with the Word of God. December is coming up. I've given you the CCF challenge. If you are a new follower of Jesus and you have read the entire Bible this year, because you are new and you have read the entire Bible, we will give you a free gift. What's our gift? A Bible. No, but it's a nice Bible, okay? Why do I always tell people to read the Bible? You will know the truth, and the truth will set you free. Why do you think the devil does not want you to read the Bible? So you won't be transformed. You know, a study was made by the Center for Biblical Engagement. They interviewed over 100,000 people. And this is their conclusion. If you are involved with Bible studies or read the Bible at least four times a week, at least four times a week, you know what will happen? Number one, you have 30% less struggle with loneliness. People are lonely. You have less rage, 31%. 62% less likely to get drunk. 59% less sex outside of marriage, meaning you have a better marriage. 59% less pornography. 45% less grumbling. Now, this is the next part. Women, you will love this. You will have 20% less overeating. Somehow you will develop self-control. 228% you will share your faith. By the way, have you been sharing your faith? How many is our target? 33, between now and December. Get involved with the Word of God. 231% you will disciple others. 416% you'll handle money better. Giving, tithing. The Bible tells us, why should you set your mind on Christ? Because it tells you, you have died and your life is hidden with Christ. In other words, you are no longer yourself. You are so united with Jesus. He becomes your most important possessions, your most important thing. And the Bible tells us, you have died your old life. You have new life. And then the Bible tells us, when Christ, notice, who is Christ? Our life. The Bible describes Jesus as our life. It's revealed. Someday Jesus will be revealed. Then you also will be revealed with Him in glory. You know, for believers, to set your mind on Christ is to have tremendous security. Not only will your priorities change, not only will your values change, even your confidence, your security in life, your identity is crucial. If I were to ask you, who are you? Most of us will define ourselves by our occupation. I'm a businessman, I'm a banker, I'm a dentist, I'm a doctor. How many of you, if people ask you, who are you? You can honestly say, my identity is, I am a child of God. Is that your identity? You see, when Christ, who is your life, my life, is revealed, future tense, the second coming, then you also, all of us, will be revealed with Him in glory. Now, well, that is the meaning of setting your mind on Christ. You begin to think of the reality of who you are because of Christ. Do you know how we are called in the Bible? Do you know our identity? The Bible calls us saints. Example, Colossians chapter 1, to the saints. To the saints. Ephesians chapter 1, to the saints. 1 Corinthians, to the saints. We are called saints. How do you see yourself? You know, many Christians, you know what they tell me? Well, Pastor, I'm only a sinner. From now on, I want you to change your mind. You are a saint that may sin occasionally from time to time, but you are no longer a sinner. If you see yourself as a sinner, my goodness, how are you going to be transformed? You have to see yourself with the mind of Christ. God is saying, you are no longer a sinner, you are what? A saint. Notice, to the saints. Ephesians chapter 1, to the saints. 1 Corinthians chapter 1, to the saints. All over the Bible, God calls us saints. So act like a saint. You are a saint. So turn to your neighbor, tell your neighbor, you are a saint. You are a saint, therefore, you must act like one. Remember, it is not what we do that defines us. It is who we are that will define what you do. When Saint Augustine was a young boy, young man, he was like our share, promiscuous, a womanizer. And then one day, he met the Lord. When he met the Lord, his life was changed. And his former lover called him on the street. Augustine, Augustine, Augustine. Augustine did not answer. He kept walking. Then the girl ran after him to stop him. And then the girl said, Augustine, it is I. Do you remember? It is I. Don't you know me? And Augustine said, I know it is you. But it is no longer I. Say that with me. It's no longer I. So when Satan knocks in your life, don't answer. You let Jesus answer. When he comes into your house and he knocks, who will answer the door? Not you. You say, Jesus, here comes Satan, tempting me, take over. That is the meaning. Set your mind on Christ. Because of who you are. You belong to Jesus. In fact, the Apostle Paul tells us, I have been crucified with Christ. No longer I who live, but Christ lives in me. You see, the Christian life is so unique. He first gives you the truth. And then your mind must apply the truth. So that you'll experience the reality of the truth. Unlike positive thinking is this. They tell you, whatever you believe, that will become true. No, no, no. Christian faith is first the truth. You live it out, and then you experience the truth. Positive thinking is different. It can be built on a false premise. You may think that will happen. It will never happen. There's no power, per se, in believing a lie. But you got to believe the truth. For example, how many of you, be honest with me, you have pain, you have disappointments in life? Oh, how many of you don't have any pain? You don't have disappointment? Raise your hand. Some of you are doing this because you're hoping others will raise their hand. That means we are all human beings. We all have problems and we face disappointments. So how do you process disappointments? When you set your mind above. Well, let me share with you, based on truth. The Bible does not deny trials or problems. But this is what the Bible says. Because your mind is set on Christ, you know the truth. You have inside information of what's going to happen. You respond differently. For example, Romans 5 tells us, we exalt in hope of the glory of God. You know the future is fantastic because you are united with Christ. And not only this, we also exalt in our tribulation. You see, we have problems. Tribulation means pain, trials. Why can you exalt? Well, it tells you, knowing. You see, it has to do with truth. Knowing that our tribulation, everybody, brings about perseverance, and perseverance, character. In other words, once you understand the ways of God, and when you have problems, you are not discouraged. You see, many people don't know theology. When they have problems, they get discouraged. You know, God does not love me anymore. God is punishing me. The world is unfair. I give up. My friend, that is not the mind of Christ. The mind of Christ means you process disappointments, whatever happens in your life, based on truth. Based on heavenly perspective. Now, everybody, you need to understand this. There are two realities in this life. The first reality is the material world. It's true. You touch your neighbor. Tell touch your neighbor. Tell your neighbor you are real. You are real. But there's another reality. Your eyes don't see the spirit world. Two realities. They exist side by side. Most of us are only focused on earthly realities. In your mind, this is all. This is life. So you fight for everything. You are very petty. In Tagalog, mabusisi masyado. Complain ng complain. You know why? Because that's all you have. This life. Let me tell you something. There's another life. The real spiritual life, which is eternal. And God is saying, He's allowing temporal pain to mold your real you. Because what you bring to heaven is your character. You cannot bring money with you. You cannot even bring this body with you. You bring you. And you is the real you. And God is at work. That's why it says you process things differently. That's the mind of Christ. Notice, the Bible tells us, everybody read together. I consider the sufferings of this present time not worthy to be compared with the glory that is to be revealed to us. That's the mindset of a follower of Jesus. You are not in denial. You are saying, yeah, sufferings, yeah. I know. I'm in pain. However, the sufferings of this present time are not worthy to be compared. In other words, you process things. I got a long distance call this week. And this lady, my wife and I have been counseling. She does not live in the Philippines, but she gave us an amazing news. Because her husband has been unfaithful in the past. And all her friends, most of her friends are telling her, divorce your husband, get rid of him, except for some godly counselors. And of course we told her, you don't divorce your husband. You speak it out there. You pray for him. She said the most amazing thing is happening. My husband, for the first time, came to me and told me, I am sorry for what I've done. The husband finally used the word adultery. I'm sorry. I have hurt you. Amazing story. But this is all about because this girl has the mind of Christ. Certain truths you will never experience until you follow Jesus. You don't see love. It's real. You don't see the electromagnetic waves that's going on in this room when you text, when you receive phone call, but the electronic waves are real. But you don't see it. The same thing with life. That's why the Bible tells us what's going to happen. You must set your mind properly. We are, everybody read, we are children of God. And if children of God, your identity, you must know the truth. You are a child of God. If you're a child of God, everybody read, you are, louder, heirs. Heirs of God. Fellow heirs with Christ. My friend, are you aware you are heir? You are a saint plus a child of God, and you are rich. Have you heard the word filthy rich? I learned this description when I was in Canada. One of my cousins told me, you know, God has blessed us and we are filthy rich. Wow, I said, maraming pera ito. You want to see our boat? You want to see our house? By the way, she's a woman of God, okay? So, but my whole point is this. You are very, very rich. You want to clap? Go ahead, clap. You are very rich. So don't sweat over this earthly stuff. You know why? You work hard, you do your best, but the truth is this. Everybody read this. If we suffer with Him, so that we may also be glorified with Him. Do you know you'll be glorified someday? Many Christians don't think properly. So they don't really understand the truth. The Bible tells us, you and I will be glorified. Therefore, what must you do? Therefore, consider the members of your earthly body as dead to immorality. Notice, therefore, after knowing the truth, therefore, guard your mind, focus on Christ. Therefore, knowing God has just told you who you are, your identity, your future. Therefore, what must we do? Everybody? Therefore, consider the members of your earthly body as dead to immorality, impurity, passion, evil desire, and greed, which amounts to idolatry. The first set of five sins in verse 5, five sins, and then the next verses, another group of five sins, I call them social sins. This is sensual sins. The Bible is very clear. What must you do? In the Greek language, the first word appearing is mortify. In other words, you must mortify. You must put to death. That's the emphasis, put to death. Because you have new life. Put to death. What do you put to death? Sexual sin. Immorality. What is immorality? Immorality is from the word porneia. Sex outside of marriage. From homosexuality, lesbianism, all kinds of sexual sin. Immorality. Nothing to do with that. Impurity. Sensuality. You know, I learned this the hard way. I used to tell one of my mentors is a U.S. bomber pilot. He loves the Bible. And one day I said, you know, you are like James Bond. Because during my time, you know, James Bond is our hero. He has this attaché case. Do you recall those attaché case? He got angry at me. He said, don't ever say I'm like James Bond. He does not like James Bond. Because for him, James Bond represents immorality, sensuality. I realized sometimes I enjoy watching bad things. I have what you call this empathic, emphatic connection. Like when you see bad movies, sometimes you get excited about it. I realize that's sensuality. Be careful with your taste. Because the Bible says you are a new person. Passion. Nothing wrong with passion. Except when they become evil desire. And notice the Bible lumped them all together as greed. What is greed? Covetousness. It is wanting something that does not belong to you. This word, greed, not only deals with wanting somebody else's wife, it has to do with putting anything above God. So he's saying, put that to death. Now, my friend, why will God be so serious in telling us, put to death all of this? Only somebody who has a new life will learn to see the horror of sin. You see, you and I don't see how bad sin is. But once your eyes are open, you begin to realize it will hurt relationship, it will hurt God, and it will hurt yourself. The Bible tells us, because of these things, the wrath of God will come upon the sons of disobedience. And in them you once walked when you were living in them. See, the Bible says, once upon a time, you were dealing with these things, immorality, sensuality, put to death. Now, let me ask you a question. Why do you need to put it to death? When your old life have died already. Ah, my friend, this is now a theological truth. While, technically, you have to understand, have we been forgiven? Louder. Yes, we are sanctified. The Bible says you now have to deal with present sanctification. It's called progressive sanctification. You must now practice what is true of you. Practice what is true of you. Put to death. Have nothing to do with it. Because we are creatures of habit. Many times you do something, it has been ingrained in you. How many of you have killed chicken? You know, during my days, my mother, we don't have chicken that's already clean. No, when we buy chicken, we go to the market, and we kill the chicken, we boil it, remove the hair of the chicken, remove the feather. I'm sorry, not hair, feather. And we cut it up, okay? Now, you know, I'm a naughty boy. I noticed something about chicken. If you chop the head quickly, pa, and you let the chicken go, you know what the chicken will do? Oh God, it's still alive. The chicken is still alive. It is running without the head. The same thing with your body. Once you have given your life to Jesus, your old life has died. But you have many habits. And you need to kill those habits. Do you understand? So if you are tempted to sin, it is no longer the real you. It's the old you. You've got to say, I put this to death. And the Bible tells us the truth. Sin shall not be master over you. You are not under the law, but under grace. This command to put to death immorality, sensuality, passion, this command is never given to unbelievers. Can I tell you why? In the time of Jesus and the time of the Apostle Paul, men, all of you men, raise your hands. We have double standards. For men, the purpose of the sexual appetite is to be satisfied. So, you have a wife, you have mistresses, you have concubines, you have prostitutes. For them, nothing wrong. That's why in Corinth and in Ephesus, you have the temple of Diana, the temple of, you know, it's a temple with temple prostitutes. Can you imagine? Your husband says, honey, I got to worship. Why are you worshiping? You know, I got to worship. Yan pala, in the prostitutes, you have temple prostitutes. That's why many men have become very religious. They go and worship every day because there are temple prostitutes. You see, in the pagan world, you will not expect anybody who is religious to become holy and pure. Totally unheard of. But when Jesus came, He changed our culture. No immorality. You are a new person. Be holy. Put them all aside. Another command. Another group of sin. I call this slightly more respectable, but equally dangerous. Put them all aside. What? Anger, wrath, malice, slander, abusive speech. Another group of five sins. Now, let me ask you, what's the difference between anger and wrath? Anger is this sudden tantrum. Nagwawala ka. You know, I remember counseling people. They tell me, you know, pastor, you have to understand. I just throw my tantrum. I just shout. But after a few minutes, I'm okay. That's not acceptable. Because you don't understand. Every time you lose your temper and you shout, it's like a hand grenade. You explode a hand grenade and many are hurt. You don't realize when you throw your tantrum, anger, wrath, your family members are hurt. And you think everything's okay. You know why? Well, then after that, I forget about it. Yeah, you may forget about it. But your wife, your children, the people around you have sharp nails. And they're in pain. So my friend, as a new person in Christ, you must have nothing to do with immorality, sensuality, also this group of sins. Have nothing to do. Put them all aside. Anger, wrath, malice, slander. By the way, what is malice and slander? You contemplate. How many of you heard the shooting in Texas, the church in Texas, where they killed over 20 plus people? Remember that story? You know what's wrong with that man? He had anger, wrath, malice. He wanted to kill his mother-in-law. That's why he drove all the way to that church, because that church is where the mother-in-law will worship. Malice, anger, unforgiveness, that's a problem. And the Bible tells us abusive speech. Now, my friend, are you guilty of any one of these sins? Yes or no? Notice what the Bible is saying. It's radical. Put to death. Put them all aside. It's a picture of changing your clothes. You are a new person. Set them aside. Have nothing to do with this. You see, you and I, we treat sin lightly. And that's why many of us do not act like saints. Because we don't take it seriously. The mind of Christ will take sin seriously. Because that is where the wrath of God will come. And God is saying, I love you, I died for you. What in the world are you doing with those sins? I remember a young girl, after Bible study, she came to know the Lord. But you see, some of us don't change immediately. She went to a nightclub. And somebody saw her. And somebody talked to her. Now that person who saw her, I'm also asking, why is she in the nightclub also? Okay? But the story is like this. The guy told her, what are you doing here? You don't belong here. Now, I don't know what the girl said about the man. If I were the girl, I'll say, yes, you also don't belong here. But the truth is this. You must realize you are a new person. Set your mind on things above. You know, this truth reminds me of the importance of knowing the mind of Christ, the reality. Have you heard of how they train elephants? You know, if you go to Thailand, they train elephants when they are still small. they put a piece of rope around the leg. And that piece of rope is either tied to a tree or tied to a stake, okay? They will nail the stake on the ground. That baby elephant would begin to realize, I have limited freedom. As long as the rope is there, I cannot move too far away. As a baby, it will try to get out, but it cannot. It's a baby. But when that elephant grows up to a massive, huge animal, technically, it has the power to remove the rope, to cut it, but it will never do it. You know why? In his mind, I am enslaved to the rope. Many Christians are like that. You keep telling us, Pastor, I'm only human. I will keep on sinning. I'm into pornography. I'm into this. I cannot change. That is absolutely nonsense. The Bible wants you to know you have been set free. You can change. Tell your neighbor, you can change and you must change. Tell your neighbor, okay, you have victory, so you don't have to be enslaved. So the Bible says, now this is a sin by its own. Do not lie to one another, since you laid aside the old self. Notice, don't lie, because the grammar here, they keep lying to each other. You know, I've discovered sometimes we exaggerate. Sometimes we don't really speak the truth. For example, if you're late today, and somebody asks you, why are you late? You say, the traffic. Oh, really, the traffic. Service is at 9, you left your house 5 to 9, and you blame the traffic. Okay, no problem. That's called exaggeration. So the Bible says, what must you do? Put on the new self. This is a command. Put on the new self. So you put off, you put on. Notice how practical the Bible is. You have died with Christ. You're a new person. So act like new. Put on the new self, who is being renewed to a true knowledge according to the image of God. Notice the grammar here. Now this is progressive. You are being renewed day by day by day. If you are close to your neighbor, can you ask your neighbor, have you seen changes in my life? You ask your neighbor, have you seen changes in my life? You ask. Now, if they're a stranger, don't ask them, okay? You know, what's the truth? The truth is this. You are being transformed day by day, moment by moment. That's the idea. Progressive sanctification. That's what God is doing now. Have you heard of this theological term? Positional sanctification in Christ. Progressive sanctification. Both words. Sanctification. Holy. Set apart. You are made holy by Christ. But you are being made holy in terms of your behavior. The Bible tells us, a renewal in which there is no distinction between Greek and Jew, circumcised, uncircumcised, barbarian, Scythian, slave, and free man. Christ is all and in all. When you have the mind of Christ, the Bible tells us racial segregation, racial barriers is changed. Do you notice how the words are used here? Greek and Jew, they are not supposed to be talking to each other. But in Christ, you are to be brothers. Circumcised, uncircumcised, the Jews and the Gentiles. Together, we are now one in Christ. Barbarians. Now, barbarians are those people that they look down, the Romans look down on barbarians, and the worst kind of barbarians are called Scythians. They are really barbaric. They are not really very educated. They are very rough. Slave and free men. In the time of Jesus, in the time of the Romans, early church, slave don't mingle with free men. Slaves are not considered human. Slaves are commodities. You can kill them. But in Christ, we become one. There is now relationship. Is God amazing? Praise God. That's what He will do. So, I praise God for CCF. We have all kinds of people. We have Caucasians. We have Asians. We have all kinds of social status people coming here. You know why? Because in the church of God, we are all one in Christ. You go to India today, you have certain caste system. They can never mingle. And that's why Christianity is growing fast in India. Because in Christ, they mingle. So what does it mean? Christ is all and in all. As we close, would you like to know the secret of happiness? Are you ready? This is their conclusion. After 75 years of research, the last researcher This is what he discovered. He discovered that happiness and health. By the way, do you know how they research? They will go visit you. They ask you, how's your life? How's your work? How's your health? They look at medical records. They interview your wife. They interview your children. They interview people. And this is their conclusion. The secret of happiness has nothing to do with money, with education, with your genes, with your social status. It has everything to do with the quality of your relationship. What does it mean, the quality of relationship? The good life and the quality of relationship have a close correlation. There's only a problem in that study. It does not teach you how to have good quality relationship. Because how to have good quality relationship is found in the book of Colossians chapter 3. How in the world can you have relationship with people if you are slandering them, if you are taking advantage of them, if you are lying, if you are always angry? Notice at the end of Colossians, the latter part of Colossians chapter 3, you will learn how do you deal with your husband, how do you deal with your wife, how do you deal with your workers, how do you deal with your bosses. It's all in the Bible. But the Bible tells us the secret of good relationship begins with God. If you don't have good relationship with God, you will not have good relationship with each other. They discovered people who don't have good relationship, quality relationship, they die earlier. Your brain is affected. Lonely people affects the brain. Shocking, but true. But you see, the Bible did not put it that way, but the Bible knows. You want to live longer? You want to be happy? Yes or no? All right, what's the answer? Let's read this together as we close. Everybody, let's read. Christ is all and in all. The secret of life. You make Christ center, and everything becomes peripheral. As G.K. Chesterton once said, for followers of Jesus, what is central is joy. For those who don't follow Jesus, what is central is sorrow. Let me repeat. If you put Christ central, if you put Christ first, G.K. Chesterton said, joy is central, sorrow is peripheral. Sometimes you have sorrow. But if you don't put Christ first, what is central is sorrow. Joy is peripheral. The Bible tells us, set your mind on Christ. Make him central. I challenge you, for the next 30 days, when you wake up in the morning, the first thing you do, set your mind on Christ. You say, Lord Jesus, here I am. What do you want me to do? Worship him, speak to him, read his word. The last thing you do at night, Jesus, I'm about to sleep. Thank you. Review the day with him, thank him. You do that for 30 days. It becomes a habit. And I'll guarantee you one thing. You engage Jesus day by day, moment by moment. You read his word, and your life will never be the same.
1: Heaven and earth will pass away, but my words will not pass away. Matthew 24:35. 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
1: Happy Fiesta.
0: Yeah, happy Fiesta. Okay, with this, napasalamat ko sa tanan niya na palamati. Kagkabay pa nga, hopefully, next week, we could still have another program. Thank you and salamat.
1: Tita, thank you, kid, ha, kag sa pag-upod sining programa. I-send ko lang ang link karon, ha. Kag hopefully, okay. Sunday, magbalikan na kita sa last day of month of May, Tita Rose.
0: Yeah. Tuod, no? Okay, how fast? Okay. Sige, may hapus sa tanan. Bye-bye.
1: Sige, Tita. Bye-bye. Thank you. Yan ang Tatak RMN. Here you are, si Tita Rose Prudente, ang atong sining resource person on air. 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Sa ngalan na gid lamang sa akong sining technical partner, Radio Man Mark Daniel Socaldito. 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